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0: Namaskar. Welcome to Awakening with Brahma Kumaris. You're watching Soul Connections. Sister Shivani is with us. Welcome, sister.
1: Om Shanti.
0: There's something very painful about children. A lot of parents and a lot of people who've grown up now, they're writing that when we were children, we were abused, child abuse. And the most painful thing here is they are not still able to forget it even after 25 years, 30 years, 40 years. And also, they are not able to forgive the person. And so many people write, they thought

0: that the other person is, you know, kind of loving or kind of, you know, doing something. And later on they realized what had happened with them. What do you have to say about this? Is the mistake of the parents? Is the mistake of the child? Or these sick people who do this?
1: Well, it's not about mistake. It's about what do we do now? And how do we handle this situation? One thing is for all of us to understand that even though we read about child abuse, we talk about child abuse, we seem to be aware of child abuse, and yet we don't think it could be happening in our house. And we think it's one of the rare things that happens to someone somewhere. But actually, reality is it's more common than we think it is.
0: And it might be happening right now.
1: It might be happening right now in your own house to your own child.
0: Let us also understand one more thing. For some people, just a little touch. Oh, I was touched. For some people, a little. And some people, I mean, they're even raped. But also, it depends on a girl or a boy who can even magnify and feel guilty for no reason also. Maybe for a small thing, he or she might take it as such a big sin, or maybe I'm such a bad person, or this has happened to me, I'm no more clean.
1: Well, the thing is, it's not about whether it was a touch or whether it was something more than that. If the person is not comfortable with what happened, then the other person has not done the right thing. It just ends there.
0: Yeah, that I agree.
1: If the child is not comfortable, then you are exploiting the child. And that would be counted as child abuse.
0: I understand that. But today that child is an adult. It is 30 years old thing. But at least he or she can understand that at least for me it did not happen such a big thing.
1: Well,
0: it was not such a big issue.
1: But it's not about what big thing it was. The trauma, the wound was created then. The wound is not getting created now when they're 25 or 30. When they're 25 or 30 and they're mature and they're able to understand the rights and the wrongs, the wound was not created then. If the wound was created now, they would be logical enough to understand whether, you know, what is what, and then create that size of the wound that you're saying. But the wound was created in a little child. The pain is now. Now when there is the pain, you cannot go and change the size of the wound. The wound was created then, and most important is because the wound is that old, 20 years old or 30 years old, the pain's only been increasing day by day because it's an old wound. So the size of the wound for a child to decide is very difficult.
0: But now let us go back to that age when the child was, say, about 5, 10, 15, whatever happened. At that moment, most of the emails and the letters they've written, you know what they say? That one, that they did not have the courage to tell the parents. And two, if they did, they were slapped, beaten up.
1: One is, if a child goes through something like this, most of the times, the person involved is a close family member or friend.
0: Yes.
1: Because it is happening within the confines of your house or friend's house, neighbor's house. So it's a person whom you know well.
0: Teachers,
1: mostly. Yeah,
0: uncles,
1: teachers,
0: neighbors,
1: absolutely.
0: Friends.
1: And that's why it comes as a shock first to the child. Because it's not a stranger on the road. You know, if it was a stranger on the road, you can come home and tell more easily.
0: Yeah.
1: But when it's your own uncle, when it's your very close friend of your family, when it's someone whom you see, your parents have a very good relationship with. See, it could be a child's mother's brother or the child's father's brother. So it's a very, very close relationship. And you can see your parent has tremendous amount of trust on this person. So that itself becomes a very big challenge for the child. How is the child going to go and tell the parent?
0: I won't be able to convince, or I would just say half-heartedly. I would say, you know, Dad, you're speaking to so-and-so. I don't like that person. I will not be able to have words to say he did that to me.
1: Yes, because and we I have to just, understand
0: if
1: it's
0: I
1: a child.
0: If I say I hate that person,
1: yeah.
0: I don't like him, I, you know, somehow there's something wrong with him. You know what the father will say? How do you do that? Don't say that to my friend. You shouldn't be like this. And the child is in a big problem here.
1: Absolutely. So as of now, first and foremost, parents have to be aware that this could be happening at home. So if they find any change in their child's behavior, if they find that the child does not want to be close to someone, let's take it seriously. Like you said, if the child is saying, I don't like so-and-so, let's take it seriously. And let's go on gradually without reacting, without shouting, without just rejecting what he's saying, very lovingly, slowly, softly, gradually, over a period of time, talk and find out. He will tell you everything. But if a child is saying that I don't want to be with this person, don't send me to their house,
0: don't
1: send me alone there.
0: And what do the parents do? They say, no,
1: yes,
0: you've got to be friendly. You've got to learn to be friends with everybody. You can't do this. You can't just be like that. They're nice people, please.
1: Right. So have that patience. Understand there's a reason why the child is saying that. And at least don't send him to that person till you really find out what is the reason that the child is moving away. See, all these things require patience and stability. Instead of just reacting and thinking that what you think is right and the child is just overreacting.
0: Those, at that moment, sister, it's almost impossible for the parents also to even think from that point of view.
1: Yeah, but then that is awareness, right? We need to be aware. My child is saying something to me, is not able to communicate it completely, but I need to be aware. I should be able to sense that my child is in pain. That
0: so the mistake
1: power.
0: Here is that we do not take our children seriously. We always say, oh, the
1: that's
0: child
1: That's because
0: speaks.
1: We always say, we know what's right.
0: Hey, the child.
1: The child is ready to speak. But the child has to see whether the parent is ready to listen. The child might not say it, be able to say it, you know, just openly in the first go. But if gradually, slowly you find out, you'll be able to find out the truth. Now, second thing that happens with the child is, first, the child starts thinking, it's my mistake. That's the first thing any child goes through, whether a girl or a boy. Because they're not aware that, you know, it's actually something that's wrong with the abuser. They think, if someone is doing this to me, I am wrong. I am bad. That's why this is happening to me. And when it happens to them, it is like, I am now dirty. So actually, they think that they're not supposed to complain about the other person because they think it's they who are
0: dirty.
1: It's they who are to blame for what has happened. And they can hold that self-hatred.
0: And pain. And
1: for a lifetime.
0: Low self-esteem.
1: Absolutely. For a lifetime. That this that happened with me was because there was something wrong with me. And they will not tell anyone.
0: And also the person who is the
1: abuser,
0: they also put fear in the child. Yes. If you say something, I'm going to do this to you.
1: That's why it requires a parent-child to have such a transparent relationship, where a child has the faith that whatever I go and say to my parents will not react. They will be stable and they will listen to me. It is because of their reactions that I have seen in other situations that I will not have the faith to be able to go and share this, what is happening with me. And the other thing that happens is, one is the child starts hating himself or herself. Self-esteem is really going to go very, very low. And like you said, in cases where the child does go and tell the parents, the immediate reaction is of disbelief because it's someone in very close. Very close. So our mind, even it's like when we said conflicting mind, even if the mind is listening to the child, the mind doesn't want to believe it. You know, if a child goes and tells a mother that your brother is doing this to me, the mother,
0: first thing is she'll slap.
1: The mother does not want to believe that my brother can do something like this because it's a relationship of many, many years of attachment. These are very close relationships. So their immediate reaction will be disbelief. Now imagine, here's a child who already has low self-esteem, self-hatred, with great difficulty has taken up the courage of coming and sharing, and the immediate reaction that a child gets
0: is a shock.
1: It says,

0: total acceptance. Second, being able to explain to the child, it was not your mistake. This is very important. If
1: it
0: this wound
1: was not your mistake,
0: not at all.
1: That is a very, very important.
0: If this
1: important
0: could
1: line.
0: Have been done with the child at that age, the grown up would not have that pain in that wound.
1: I've read most of our mails, they say the parents tell us it's your mistake.
0: Yeah. It was not your mistake at all. You are absolutely fine. You are absolutely clean and pure like what you were. When the child comes and shares this with the parent, it's a fresh wound. It's just happened recently. The parent has the power to heal that wound there itself. And the pain will just disappear. And the child will probably forget that incident.
1: And also will be strong enough next time.
0: Absolutely. Very, very, very true.
1: And he can this time or she can say, if you do this, I'm going to tell my parents, okay? And I've already told. And you better be
0: very, very
1: careful.
0: True. Absolutely.
1: Give them power instead
0: yes.
1: of beating
0: but
1: them up.
0: But at that time, the immediate healing that a parent has to do is first not go into pain themselves.
1: Mm.
0: They can't go into pain. Oh, this, you know what happens immediately? This happened to my child, that either it's disbelief or it's hatred for the person. Can't afford to create pain right now. Please remember that my immediate role is only to heal that child, to heal the wound.
1: In so many episodes, you have cleared this point so very well. For anything to heal, I have to be stable in my mind. And the most beautiful thing I've learned here is to be stable, and then you can do wonders.
0: Yeah, because you know, right now your child is in pain. You just cannot afford to send any more of pain. If you want to send strength.
1: Any problem, sister.
0: Any problem, but something like this.
1: In all these episodes.
0: But something like this.
1: But this is such a beautiful line, that's why I'm repeating, so that all the viewers should understand that if I am normal, if I am stable, if I am strong,
0: I
1: can always heal the other person.
0: Absolutely. So at this time, it's very important for the parent to be able to make the child understand it's not your mistake. This has to be rubbed in and in till the child is 100% convinced. There shouldn't be a single doubt about this, that it was not because of me. It was not because of me. I'm not the wrong one. I'm not the bad one. I'm not dirty. The parent can only convince the child.
1: And what about the sin part?
0: Yeah, I committed the sin.
1: I'm
0: yes.
1: not a sinner.
0: Yes.
1: Yeah, I committed
0: this
1: the sin.
0: This the parent can do. It's very simple to do it with a child, provided the parent can create that right energy at that time. So first, to trust your child completely, to believe, not react at all. Definitely not reject, saying that you are the one who's, you know, not telling the truth or it's your mistake. And definitely convincing that you're not bad. You're not wrong, you're not dirty, you haven't committed any sin. It's someone else who did something, but it's okay, it's over and out. And then strengthening him or her, how they're going to face the same person or anyone else who does something like this. The second very important thing in order to bring back the confidence of the child and also to address the issue that has happened is to talk about this in the open to the abuser. We think that, okay, forget it. Let's not talk about this.
1: Mm.
0: Who's going to confront the person?
1: What will the world say?
0: What will the world say? But we have to understand that someone who's done this once has a tendency and would do it again. Could do it to my child again, or could do it to any other family member. The family needs to know about this.
1: And then?
0: It's very, very important. The family does need to know about this.
1: Then
0: when
1: do what?
0: We think we'll protect people by hiding it, we're actually creating a very high-risk situation for all the children in the family.
1: Yeah.
0: And plus, strengthening the sanskar of the person who does it. Because the person then feels he can do something like this
1: and get away
0: with it. So we have to help everyone involved.
1: You mean to punish him too?
0: It's not about punishing. We don't punish family members. It's about talking it out to them and letting them know that we know. That itself will stop a lot of things. And that itself will help everyone else to take care. And that will, because this should happen in front of the child also.
1: Hmm.
0: The child should see that the parents talk to that person. This will help the child to have the courage.
1: And self-esteem.
0: Because the child will be able to sense.
1: And faith in the
0: parent. And the child is able.

0: able to convey the message to the abuser, here it is, we are together. You can't do anything to me and get away with it. It's very, very important.
1: And be careful next time.
0: Yeah. And when the child sees that the parents talk to that person about it and sees that it's the person who's made a mistake, the child also understands, okay, so it really wasn't my mistake. It wasn't. I was not the one who was bad or wrong. It's this person who's done something wrong. You know, for a child, this wrong and right is very important. So he needs to be very clear. Acha, so my parents are talking to this person. They're angry with this person because he's made a mistake. Not my mistake. These small scenes that happen in the house at that time are going to get imprinted here. And this will create the personality of the child. So a single wrong decision at this time can create a damage to my child's personality. So these things have to be brought out into the open.
1: This is a very important point you said, sister. Because a lot of girls, they start feeling that I am dirty, I've already sinned, now let me lead this kind of a life. Now I'm no more pure,
0: yeah.
1: I can't get married, I cannot live a normal life.
0: At this point, if a child is slightly old enough to understand, then spirituality helps us to understand this issue in a very, very right perspective. And that is, a child can understand this if a parent is able to explain it. You are not a body. You are a soul. You are a pure soul. Because, you know, this concept that I have become impure, I have become dirty, is a little difficult to erase. How much ever you keep telling somebody, no, you're not dirty, you're pure, they feel no.
1: Yeah, someone just, has you're just telling me like this,
0: yeah.
1: But actually,
0: yeah.
1: It has happened to me.
0: Absolutely.
1: And I know that
0: absolutely.
1: I am not clean.
0: Right. So if the child is able to understand that when I say, I am dirty, who's the I? And if the parent is able to explain, because it's the truth, I am a pure soul with a body. Somebody has done something to my body. And if a parent is able to explain that the body is just like a costume, someone's done something to your costume, understand, but it's over. No one's done anything to you. You're a pure soul, pure as ever.
1: To heal the child.
0: Yes.
1: Child's emotion.
0: Yes.
1: And
0: it's
1: the
0: very
1: mind.
0: Important.
1: And the pain.
0: It's very important right now to get my confidence and my self-esteem to that stable level, to understand that what was abused was not me. What was abused was my body. Becomes easier to handle. Not that it's over immediately, but it just becomes slightly easier to handle. And every time the child has to grow up with this understanding, I'm a pure soul. I'm a pure soul. Instead of saying, I'm dirty. It's two contradicting thoughts. It's very important to understand. Spirituality can really help to heal.
1: If I was the victim, I would say, fine, I'm a pure soul. But why can't my parents understand that the agony, the pain which I'm going through, and that traumatic experience and the trauma, will that go away by just counseling this, that you're a soul, you're a soul?
0: See, again, we have to heal from all aspects, no? We have to do everything for a complete healing. So that's why we said one is understanding it, believing what the child is saying, explaining to them that it was not their fault, confronting the abuser, and then empowering the child. Everything has to be done. It's not just one thing. It's everything has to be taken care of to heal. And the other very important thing that the parent can start teaching the child to do is to forgive the abuser. I have to forgive. There's no other way otherwise. If I want to grow up to be a strong and healed personality,
1: this is a
0: I have to
1: point.
0: Forgive the abuser.
1: Fantastic point, sister. To forgive the abuser. All the males I have here, they are not able to forgive and not able to forget.
0: So a parent has to help the child by making the situation small. You know, by explaining, okay, yes, this was done, but it's over. They'll never do it again. You know, depending on the age of the child.
1: Yeah.
0: Sometimes the child is very young. It's easier to heal at that time. If a child is young and this happened, it's easy to heal because a child trusts the parent completely. So whatever message the parent will convey with conviction, the child will accept.
1: That's why if you're friendly with the child,
0: yes.
1: If you're very open with the child, the child will tell you something immediately before it happens again and again and again for years.
0: Right.
1: So it's much better.
0: So it's very important that for the parent also, once you've brought it out into the open and confronted the person who's done it, it's also important to forgive. We
1: and
0: can't
1: even
0: carry.
1: The parent should forgive.
0: The parent. Unless the parent forgives,
1: the
0: child cannot. Because by forgiving, and forgiving means, okay, this has happened due to whatever emotional, because whoever has done it is another emotional pain. Definitely.
1: Maybe
0: it's another
1: sick.
0: Vacuum. Yeah, but sick means what? Again, when you're saying the person is sick, means what? Means he's not stable. Mm. He's not strong. There is some vacuum which is leading him to do something like this. So again, I have to forgive, because forgiving will make things easier for me, not for them. They have to do their healing. When we forgive people, it's for us. There was this lady who was, in fact, she'd been watching Awakening now for 3 years, and now she's about 35. And she was abused when she was 6 or 7 years old. And she decided not to get married because she said, I don't believe people anymore. I don't trust people anymore. So, age of 35, she's always lived alone. She doesn't live with people. She wants to be on her own, alone. And she obviously holds that hatred for the person who's done it. And then one of the days she was in a workshop while we were talking about this topic that went, let go. You know, whatever you're holding inside, just let go. Let it go, because by holding it, it's only hurting you, not them. Whatever happened was over, it's past, let it go. That evening, she just sat with herself and she said, I understood what happened was 30 years back. Okay, what happened was not nice, was not right. But what has happened for the next 30 years
1: is my mistake.
0: Was done by me.
1: Yeah.
0: That person abused me when I was 5. But I have abused myself
1: for the
0: next 30 years, and today I let it go.
1: Bah, wonderful.
0: Have to. Because I have been creating all this pain so many years.
1: And reliving the past, reliving it again.
0: And then all the decisions in my present and the future.
1: Kind of giving nourishment to the...
0: to the pain.
1: To the wound, going on and on and on.
0: Yes.
1: To, up to the state that it might become a cancer.
0: Yeah, and internally, what's the quality of life? What is the quality of life?
1: Then you can
0: so forgiveness is an absolute, absolute, absolute must, even if you think that what has happened is.
1: So we forgive others.
0: You know, we say it's
1: unforgivable.
0: You know, we don't forgive others. We say this, he is unforgivable.
1: Ourselves.
0: We're not forgiving them.
1: Mm.
0: We're forgiving ourselves. We feel this is very important. We're not forgiving them by deleting that incident, by letting go, by understanding they had a reason,
1: so
0: they were in pain.
1: So you mean to say we were punishing ourselves?
0: Absolutely.
1: So we were not forgiving ourselves?
0: No, we thought what we were holding was because they made a mistake.
1: Huh.
0: But what we didn't realize is by holding it, we were the ones creating the pain. Our personality was getting damaged, not theirs.
1: So who's forgiving whom?
0: I am forgiving myself for having hurt myself.
1: And before
0: for
1: that,
0: so many
1: when she
0: years.
1: Was 5?
0: See, when she was 5, she wouldn't have understood.
1: But today she can forgive that person
0: yes.
1: also.
0: So if you have a child who's gone through this, help the child to forgive. By forgiving yourself, the parent needs to forgive the abuser. Help the child to forgive. It's a very important aspect of healing.
1: So for all the males and all the people concerned, all the victims, what is the last thing you would like to say? Would you like to tell them to do some kind of a meditation? Or would you like to tell them to let go in a
0: little... See, when we say let go...
1: Means what?
0: Means what? One, stop repeating that pattern. It's a pattern of thinking. That thought comes back to you again and again. And then what will be the series of thoughts? They did this to me. I am bad. I am wrong. I was a victim. Why did this happen to me? Why were my parents not there to protect me? You know, even if they
1: Why
0: trust me.
1: Why did my parents listen to me?
0: Yeah.
1: When I was
0: you know, we
1: them.
0: Feel that this was a betrayal from my parents, what happened to me. Most of the children feel that. My parents were not there to protect me when this was happening to me. It is a lot of conflicting energy that happens inside.
1: So what answer do you get?
0: So even the parent-child relationship actually gets affected.
1: Mm-hmm.
0: There was this lady, when she was 11 years old, there was a family friend of theirs who was about 55. So the parents said, that uncle is alone today, you go and stay there. Mm. His family had gone off somewhere else. Now this 11-year-old girl was sent there. And something happened. Today she's 55. She says, I hate my parents. Hate. And from the age of 11 to the age of today 55, she's not had a good relationship with them. Today she's gone through a divorce. She's not happy with her children because she's not a happy person. She doesn't trust people. So whatever relationship she will get into,
1: she hates her parents, doesn't trust people.
0: See how, why she doesn't trust people? Because she didn't trust her parents, no?
1: Mm.
0: So she didn't have a good relationship with the husband.
1: Do you think here is somewhere the parents' fault also?
0: See, again,
1: at the age of 11, they go and say, go and stay with them?
0: Unaware. Unaware, you're sending your daughter to a person who's 60, 55, 60 years old, in all innocence. So this person now needs to realize it was not my parents' fault. Whatever happened was not right.
1: Can we take this as an accident? It happened.
0: It's just that understand that it was not my parents' fault. My parents didn't do anything wrong. My parents are not bad. You know, these are the programming that takes place in the mind of a child. And then that programming stays for a very, very long time. So even this thing that my parents were not there to protect me makes a child very insecure. And then that person grows up to be an insecure person. And this person then finds it difficult to trust a lot of people around them, their husbands, their wives, their children. So this healing is very important. If not done when you were a child, you can still do it now.
1: Even though we've heard a lot about child abuse, we've read about it, we've spoken about it, the most important thing we have learned today is that we have to finally heal ourselves, heal the victim, and forgive the abuser.
0: The abuser, yes.
1: And if
0: we've been a victim for it in the past sometime, we can still heal ourselves today. It's possible.
1: Yes, it is possible to heal, forgive, and by forgiving them, we're forgiving our own self.

0: Om Shanti. Welcome to Masters of Change. Albert Einstein said that the ability to change is the real measure of a person's intelligence. Today we have a very special guest with us, Sister Martha from Spain. Sister Martha coordinates the BK activities in Barcelona Center and has been practicing meditation since a long time now. We will hear from Sister Martha on the various experiments that she has done with meditation in her life. We welcome you on the show. Thank you so much for being with us.
1: Thank you for inviting me.
0: We would want to understand from you how you got into meditation.
1: It's long back. It's almost 40 years back.
2: That's especially my father. Was quite interested in Hatha Yoga, and
1: he was reading the Gita and other things. And somehow, at home, there was a magazine coming in, and in that magazine, there was an article of Raja Yoga meditation. And okay. Also, my mother was interested in it. So we registered for a course, and actually, they registered, but they said to me, why don't you come? Because although I was 14 years old, I was very nervous, and, you know, I lacked security. So they said, why don't you come? So I went. And since then, I thought, okay, this is really something that I can learn from. And I keep learning. And I enjoy. And at that time, although it was quite different from what my school friends were doing.
0: Yeah.
1: But even though I would find time to just sit quietly. And then I would go to my exams, and I was quite serene and calm, and knowing that I was a good student anyway.
0: Yeah.
1: So, but to start the day meditating and finishing the day meditating at home.
0: Okay.
1: Because my parents created a meditation room at home.
0: Wonderful.
1: So that was something. And I really used it quite a lot.
0: So after this course that you did at the center, your parents also started practicing the knowledge, or was it just you?
1: No, my parents also.
0: Okay.
1: Actually, my parents are also practicing even today.
0: Wonderful. So as a family,
1: as
0: you're
1: a
0: completely
1: family,
0: knowledge.
1: Yes. Okay. And you know, at that time, there were not that many families practicing Raja Yoga together at the Brahma Kumaris in Europe, I would say. So yes, since that time, and I feel very proud that we can be all together doing this, and they are accepting me, of course, and we communicate with everyone.
0: Yeah.
1: But then we have this common secret, I would say,
0: right.
1: Although everyone knows what we are doing nowadays,
0: right.
1: Of course.
0: Right. So as a child, you know, 14 years is a very tender age. You did the course. And then when you grew up, when you actually started working, entered the professional world, were you still as inclined towards it, or was there a shift?
1: No, I really wanted to do this. This was like I integrated this as part of my life.
0: Okay.
1: So I understand that. I think now being 14 is different than at that time being 14. You were
0: indeed
1: more like a child, you know.
0: Yeah.
1: But even though when I was 18, 20, like that, I was so good doing what I was doing,
0: okay,
1: that I kept doing it. And I have friends still from that time that have different life,
0: okay,
1: that they don't even consider to stop, to be in silence for a moment, you know. But then when something happens to them, they call me, Martha, what can I do now? And I tell them, why don't you meditate, come? And so it's been a good way.
0: They come to you for solutions. That's wonderful.
1: Not really for solutions, but at least to let them out, to calm down. Yes.
0: Okay.
1: Yes.
0: So when you did the course, there must have been some changes in you, both at the physical level and at an internal level. So how did you deal with those changes personally? Plus, what kind of response did you get from your family and your friends?
1: Yes, as I said, my personality, I think the bigger change happened with my personality, because I was very scared of these people that have strong personalities, and they may not say anything wrong to me, but they were like that, you know. So I was like shocked of what to do or how to speak in public. But then I realized that without even thinking, I was feeling more secure.
0: Okay.
1: So I said, okay, this works. So that lack of self-esteem that was there was improving and improving. And then I said, okay, let everyone be as they want. Then I can also be like I want.
0: Yeah.
1: So for me, the internal changes were more obvious, at least to me.
0: Okay.
1: And yes, I kept studying. I kept working and being involved in the professional world.
0: Okay.
1: And especially as a human resource person in a European company.
0: Okay.
1: Actually, it was an American company, but settled in Europe in that particular place.
0: Okay.
1: And there I could see how meditation helps in all lives, all areas in my life. That you can be more concentrated, more focused. You need to talk to someone, then you need to talk to that particular person. So it's so good when you do what you have to do.
0: Yeah.
1: Some people say, oh, if this person meditates, it's like spends all day meditating.
0: Mm-hmm.
1: But we do all the things that we need to do, no?
0: Right.
1: But then it's how you do things. For me, it's not only about what I am doing, but how I am doing what I am doing.
0: Yeah.
1: And then in that change, it has to be like little by little, but there is a point where I see that there is a fear of what's behind that change.
0: Right.
1: Because even if I felt insecure and fragile, I would know myself like that.
0: Mm.
1: What will happen if I change?
0: Mm.
1: But then I see that when that fear is overcome,
0: yeah,
1: then it's like freedom.
0: Mm.
1: And I feel so free, and the sense of freedom is so good for someone.
0: Indeed.
1: That you can be free in, because you are free inside. And then this allows you to be free in whatever you do.
0: Indeed. Was there any resistance from your friends? Because you said your family was very conducive to this.
1: Hmm.
0: But from your friends or your social circle?
1: Well, my close family was very okay with it.
0: Yeah.
1: But my extended family was not that okay with it.
0: Okay.
1: They kept saying to my parents, okay, you know, because to put some context, 40 years back, Spain was quite a Christian country.
0: Yeah.
1: So whatever was different was, what is this? Now these people are going to India every year, and what do, you know?
0: Mm.
1: So they were a bit like that. Now, after a few years, they were really happy with us.
0: Okay.
1: You know? But again, in my school, that was not that easy.
0: Okay.
1: Because they were like quite against what our family was doing. And I couldn't understand. I kept asking my mother, why is meditating something so wrong?
0: Mm.
1: She said, it's not wrong, but they don't understand what we are doing. So then I kept quiet. I just would do normal things with everyone. But inside, I was still keeping that part of me that is really important, you know?
0: Wonderful.
1: So I think it's good, because after some years, I met one of the teachers in that school.
0: Okay.
1: And I said, look, what happened?
0: Mm.
1: I didn't understand anything. I was so young. Why did you do all those things to me?
0: Mm.
1: It was nothing bad, but you know, when you see that they try to avoid you.
0: Yeah.
1: And then she said, very lovely, she said, well, at that time, we didn't even know much, but now we see your life, how has it been, and you know, it was so good. It was so good to have her, like, talking to her like a friend.
0: Yeah.
1: And I'm seeing that the situations have changed, and people nowadays is more and more open. Even talking about food, for example. Everyone is free to eat whatever they want. No?
0: Yeah.
1: Now it's something like modern to be a vegetarian or to be vegan even.
0: Mm-hmm.
1: And in anywhere.
0: Yeah.
1: You can see vegan restaurants here and there.
0: Yeah.
1: But at that time it was, oh, you will die, you have to eat this, you have to eat that. But at home it was quite clear. And
0: yeah.
1: This is something that I never felt from my parents, on my parents' side, that I was imposed to anything.
0: Yeah.
1: Whatever I did, it was because I really, from the heart, I wanted to do it.
0: Okay.
1: So we changed that, the diet, and it was like that. And it was so clear to me, even when I was 10, we started doing some changes in our diet.
0: Yeah.
1: And, you know, when they invite you to a birthday party. I was very clear, and I was so small, and everyone, she's very clear, she's very like, and I said, yes, yes. I just wanted to enjoy the company, you know?
0: Yeah.
1: And that is always something that at that time I could do. So it was good. So I'm seeing how when someone wants to do something, there is nothing, no one that can prevent you from doing
0: Absolutely.
1: That.
0: So when you change yourself for the better, because you took up the spiritual path, there were a lot of changes that you had to make as a family and even personally. Do you feel bringing in these small changes in your life took you to a better path, gave you a better platform in life? Did things outside of you also change for the better?
1: Definitely, they did. They changed, and I'm seeing that in that particular company, the boss, he was an American person practicing Buddhism. And sometimes I would take him to the center. And then even at work, he started saying, when instead of saying hello to me, he would say Om Shanti, like that. And when he was in trouble for different reasons, he would come to me.
0: Okay.
1: So I'm seeing the job or the professional experience as a way to not only to do that particular work, but to meet people, to really let everyone find a secure space so that they can ask me anything. And that has been very good, because at the end of the day, we spend more time with the people at work than at home sometimes. And at least to let them feel comfortable in that you are normal in a way, but also they know that there is something that they cannot find with some other people.
0: Yeah. I understand you're the national coordinator for Spain.
1: We are a team.
0: You're a team.
1: A team of six.
0: Okay.
1: Yes, I am one of them.
0: Okay. So as a team member of the National Coordination Committee, what all do you do? What are the initiatives that you've taken?
1: Brahma Kumaris in Spain has been doing its work for the last 43 years.
0: Okay.
1: So at the beginning, there was only one center, and from there, other expansion happened.
0: Okay.
1: Although still we are quite a few members, but many, many people know us.
0: Okay.
1: Especially because of our YouTube channel.
0: Okay.
1: It was already working, but since the COVID time, now it's growing and growing, and we have two or three alive sessions every day.
0: Wonderful.
1: And because of that, now many people come to us, wanting to know more and waiting to know more about us. So that has been something that we've put lots of energy.
0: Okay.
1: But also, we've been working or collaborating with hospitals and with prisons in different places in the country.
0: Okay.
1: I am more based in Barcelona, but I also travel.
0: Okay.
1: I travel to Spain, but because of the Spanish language, from Spain we also travel quite often to Central and South America.
0: Okay.
1: Because we have the same language.
0: Yeah.
1: So it's very easy and convenient for them to come and for us to go there.
0: Right.
1: So to open ourselves so that whatever we practice can be practiced, especially by vulnerable people.
0: Yeah.
1: Like in hospitals, for example. Different hospitals in Spain, they know us.
0: Okay.
1: And we have contracts of cooperation with them.
0: Okay.
1: So that, for example, when there is a section in one of the main hospitals, the main hospital actually in Barcelona and in that particular area, where when people, because of any accident, they cannot walk, then we give them emotional support and tools to implement in their lives.
0: Okay.
1: So this has been something important for the patients, but for the relatives, for the the personal working the staff there. So that has it's still continuing.
0: Okay,
1: and that's very good.
0: Wonderful.
1: And also in prisons.
0: Okay.
1: We can see, and what I've learned from all this, not only this, but
0: many other initiatives,
1: yes, is to appreciate the value of everyone.
0: Okay.
1: You know, when you appreciate the beauty of the human being as such, and they may do something different from what you are doing, but there must be a reason.
0: Right.
1: It's, to understand the background, even if I don't know that, and I don't even need to know that.
0: Yeah.
1: But to see, okay, in that same situation, what would I have done?
0: Yeah.
1: I don't know how I would react in that particular illness.
0: Right.
1: So for me, it's becoming more friendly with the human family, I would say.
0: So there's a sense of community at a global level.
1: Yes, yes, yes. And just be there and... And also, especially in prisons, I learn a lot because prisons, I know several of those in Spain.
0: Okay.
1: Because when I would travel, then, we would organize so that could happen.
0: Okay.
1: Men and women, both.
0: Okay.
1: And, you know, what is the, you don't know why that particular person at that particular moment did that.
0: Yeah.
1: And we don't need to know why are they there.
0: Yeah.
1: But they are, the people that have come to us are so open, really wanting to know. And even there was a project in which the newspaper of that particular area came to listen to their experiences. And that was published in the newspapers.
0: Okay.
1: And one boy, I remember that particular boy saying, I'm so glad that I am here in prison, because if I wouldn't have come, I would have not know about meditation.
0: Okay.
1: Because I never would be interested, and my colleagues were different people. You know? So listening things like that, it's like an eye-opener that, okay, there is another way. And people, they may include this for years or not, but at least anytime that person would acknowledge that that happened to him.
0: Yeah.
1: You know? So this is really fulfilling to understand.
0: And
1: this.
0: Putting that seed of consciousness is important.
1: Exactly.
0: When that seed grows is a matter of time.
1: Right.
0: Yeah.
1: Right. At least the seed is there.
0: Right. Yeah. Sister Martha, I see from your experience that you've implemented such beautiful changes in your life. Would you tell us what is the right way to look at a new change? You know, for example, today I plan to get a positive change into my life. What is the right way, the right values that I must focus upon to get that change successfully?
1: Yes, it's good that this question, because also I may have a good aim, but then that force of that aim may reduce.
0: Yeah.
1: If I listen to this person, that person, oh, I'm the only one, or it will be difficult. Or, you know, this mind that keeps talking and then... that enthusiasm for that reduces.
0: Right.
1: So I think at that moment, say, okay, why is this important for you? You want to implement this positive change in you. Then why is it that it's so important, and why is it? And what will be the results if you keep like meditating for half an hour every single day when I get up? I want to do this or whatever. Or there is someone that is creating a bad influence on you, and you want to have a different type of company or whatever, you know?
0: Yeah.
1: So ask yourself, why is this so important to you, and what will you do?
0: Right.
1: But then you don't have to listen to anyone, because so many people will come to you saying, no, don't bother yourself on this, or,
0: you know,
1: so you have to have very clear aim of why you want to do that, and to have to hold your principles, to hold in your heart what is really important to you.
0: Yeah.
1: Because no one will change for you.
0: Exactly.
1: In the same way that you cannot do a change in someone else's life, then no one can do that for you.
0: Yeah.
1: So keep that aim. You may want to share it or you may not want to share it, but I also find very useful to journaling, to write.
0: Okay.
1: I like writing.
0: Okay.
1: So, right, it's like talking to myself. And I may not even know what I'm going to write, but I just have there my notebook and pencil, and then I'm amazed of what I'm doing, you know.
0: Yeah.
1: So to have that close connection with me, now I'm realizing it's been one of the key points in keeping ahead.
0: Okay.
1: Crossing storms and other things that may have happened in my life.
0: And meditation helped you build that
1: meditation helped connection. Me a lot. Yes.
0: So, Sister Martha, for our viewers, if they want to start meditating or bring in a positive spiritual change in their lives, what would you want to tell them? What could be the first steps of beginning the journey of meditation or beginning the journey on this spiritual path?
1: Yes, you may want to meditate at home.
0: Yeah.
1: I would encourage to meditate in group.
0: Okay.
1: To attend a center.
0: Okay.
1: And to even to do a meditation course.
0: Okay.
1: So that at least, because it's not only just to be quiet and that's it. No, there is lots of things happening inside.
0: Yeah.
1: And also we need to understand what's happening. So if you have some guidance in that, that's even better.
0: Okay.
1: Then whatever you learn, you can practice anywhere, wherever you are.
0: Mm.
1: But at least to want to be part of a meditation group.
0: Yeah.
1: And then you will see how, but the start with some minutes in the morning, in the evening, or in lunchtime at work.
0: Okay.
1: So this is something very useful that we've been doing in companies.
0: Okay.
1: We go there for meditation.
0: Okay.
1: At lunchtime. They have time.
0: Yeah.
1: So, and they are so happy.
0: Okay.
1: Saying, okay, this was like a waste of time, you know, meet and then what? You chat. And
0: yeah.
1: So at least once a week. We have in one particular place I'm remembering now.
0: Okay.
1: And they are happy. So if you want to do it and you see the benefits that can implement in your life, just have the thought and it will happen.
0: Mm.
1: And nowadays there are so many informations even online.
0: Yeah.
1: So that could also be something. But not only you will benefit. Everyone will benefit around you.
0: Okay.
1: Because if I am better, then the vibrations I will spread will be better around me.
0: Absolutely.
1: In my family, in my job, wherever I am.
0: Absolutely.
1: So we are all agents of change.
0: Mm.
1: We were talking about change before.
0: Yeah.
1: So we are all like different seeds that can grow at any moment.
0: Right. So if we look at ourselves as these agents of change, would you give us a little demo on, trying out a meditative experience? Maybe our viewers can do it right at the comfort of their homes right now.
1: Okay.
0: Yeah?
1: Yes. So just find a comfortable posture.
0: Yeah.
1: And for some moments, just try to be in the present. You may have attending any meeting today or chatting with someone. Now put all that aside and just be wherever you are with you. Even enjoying your own company where you don't need to prove anything. You are just giving quality time to yourself. And breathe in and breathe out, being aware of what you are doing. And just see how your mind keeps thinking, but in a different way, in a more positive way. And you start feeling yourself more serene and calm. And peaceful. Just giving this time to yourself. You may also want to think of that highest spiritual power, the divine, that connection which is always there. But now in this atmosphere, peaceful atmosphere, it's much, much easier to feel that there is this golden thread connecting you to that divine energy. You don't need to do anything. You just need to be you. The spiritual being that you've always been. And that now you are aware of. And enjoy in this connection with you, with the divine, so that later you can implement this way of being in whatever you do, at home, at work, with friends. Because wherever you are the same being. And don't be afraid of your own light. Feel comfortable of expressing the beauty within you. And listen to your mind now, and to your heart. And see how do you feel. Om Shanti.
0: This is a completely new perspective. I think it is a common practice to believe that meditation helps you feel peaceful, calm down, relax. But I don't know how many of us understand that meditation can actually help you understand yourself better. When you say that, you know, you're in your own company, I mean, have we even thought of this earlier? We've always, struggled to give time to our kids, our families, our friends. But do we try and steal out that little bit of time for ourselves? Yes. This is such a beautiful realization. Thank you so much.
1: Thank you. This
0: was a completely new perspective indeed. Thank you. Sister Martha, it has been wonderful to have you with us. I'm sure there is so much more to talk about, given that you work so actively with prisons, with hospitals, with various other companies. I'm sure you have rich experience as a meditator and a spiritual teacher. I think my biggest takeaway would be to try and enjoy my own company, to use meditation for creating better self-connection, better self-awareness. And like you said, that, you know, if I am in harmony with myself, I will give out those vibrations. My family, the society at large will also get those vibrations.
1: Exactly.
0: I'm sure our viewers have also greatly benefited from this conversation, just like I have.
1: Thank you.
0: Thank you so much for being with us today. Thanks to all our viewers for giving time to this episode, for listening to us. And we hope that you will be able to imbibe these great learnings into your everyday life. Thank you. Om Shanti.

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1: Letting go of fear. There are many types of fear. The fear of the future. The fear of failure. The fear of others. The fear of sickness. The fear of death. The fear of difficulties. Even the fear of my own self. How to overcome fear is usually through having understanding and trust, but especially realizing that everything that happens has a benefit. And so it's of no use to be afraid or even complain of the past or to overfocus on what's wrong, and just to live in the present moment with faith. Fear has two sisters, doubt and worry. Sometimes these three things are compared to dragons in the mind. Fear, doubt,

0: and worry. When they are all together, bring me out of balance and I lose my sense, and I am overcome by negativity. And instead of trusting, instead of communicating, instead of accepting, I become stagnant. I become even impulsive and start to act and think even irrationally. I have to let go of fear, because too much fear makes me imagine too many things. I need to talk to myself, because fear makes me waste a lot of energy. Let me talk to myself and realize that I must now become a student of life. Let me have a learning consciousness, and that everything that happens in life and into me has a hidden benefit. When there are crises in life, it is actually a time also for new opportunities. If I am able to step back and not identify with what's wrong, if I am able to keep myself calm and trusting inside, then I'm able to communicate with the situation. I'm able to communicate with my own thoughts and tell them, let's see, let's wait. Not to judge too quickly or too easily that something is negative, that something can't work. Everything can work. It needs its time, and it needs the cooperation of my faith, the cooperation of my confidence and trust. When we accept what we don't like, when we accept it, then we start to open to find solutions. Things don't become barriers anymore. People don't become my enemies. All are my friends. I don't have any enemies. And instead of walls, I start to build bridges. Every day, let me build a bridge. Every day, let me destroy a wall. Rather than making it higher and thicker, let me stop that type of building. And realize that when I reach the hearts of others, then they open. When I stop disliking, rejecting, and yes, even fearing others, I emerge a positivity within them, and they build a bridge towards me. Instead of fear, let me have faith. The power of faith enables me to have a vision of what's good, of what's possible. And when I have a vision that is an understanding of what is good, of what is possible, let me remain with that in my mind. Let me hold that positive vision. It doesn't matter if I do not understand how it will happen, when it will happen, can it happen. If I hold that positive vision within my mind, gradually it will start to materialize in my life. all things are possible. To those who have this power of faith. And very easily faith cancels not only fear but doubt and worry.
1: आप सुन रहे हैं रेडियो मधुबन 107.8 FM. सुनते रहो मुस्कुराते रहो.
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of light, of unlimited brilliance, whose light reaches to infinity. 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

and with wisdom. In his light is the greatest strength, and all the colors of the qualities of the Supreme combine into the beautiful light of the One. The diamond, the beautiful, and I am with that light. In this light, I am out of time. All events of time are merged, and there is only the point of light.

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And I feel my own light, spreading light.

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My original form returns to me, and from the dark, I stay steady.